0: antitrust law by conspiring with independent franchisees to fix prices using algorithms trained on non-public data. Reuters reported last week that McDonald's pricing engine uses machine learning algorithms to continually analyze data from millions of daily transactions across its nearly 14,000 restaurants. The lawsuit cited the Reuters article, which said other fast food companies are also turning to AI to help with pricing and other operations. Independent businesses must set their prices independently, the lawsuit said. McDonald's, in a statement on Monday, called the allegations speculative and uninformed.
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0: Weather-wise in Hong Kong, mainly cloudy and dry, slightly cooler in the morning, sunny periods during the day with a high of about 29 degrees. Moderate to fresh north to northeasterly winds, occasionally strong on high ground. Currently it's 24 and the humidity is 67%. The outlook windier and slightly cooler in the morning in the next couple of days, fine and dry with temperatures rising gradually in the latter part of the week to early next week. Temperatures between day and night are relatively large over inland areas. 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

0: Hong Kong's five-year plan is announced. We will drive the transformation of the service sector, pooling global innovation resources and talent. Leverage the edge as a common law jurisdiction to develop a hub for legal talent and a global capital of mediation. Enhance IP protection regime. Nurture arts and culture industries. Develop sports for the people, elites, and industry.
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0: Metro Plus weather.
1: Weather-wise in Hong Kong, mainly cloudy and dry, slightly cooler in the morning, sunny periods during the day with a high of about 29 degrees. Moderate to fresh north to northeasterly winds, occasionally strong on high ground. Currently it's 24 and the humidity is 67%. The outlook, windier and slightly cooler in the morning in the next couple of days, fine and dry with temperatures rising gradually in the latter part of the week to early next week. Temperatures between day and night are relatively large over inland areas. 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
2: I want to say a word or two today on behalf of the public school.

0: schools, and especially the men and women who serve our children there. First, let me acknowledge that I share the concern of many others about falling test scores, increasing violence on campuses, and the high illiteracy rate. But I'm not quick to blame educators for everything that's gone wrong. The teachers and school administrators who guide our children have been among the most maligned and underappreciated people in our society. But I think it's a bum rap. We would still be having serious difficulties in our schools if the professionals did everything right. Why? Because what goes on in the classroom can't be separated from the problems occurring in a culture at large. Educators aren't responsible for the condition our kids are in when they arrive at school each day. It's not the teacher's fault that families are unraveling and that large numbers of their students have been abused, neglected, and undernourished. They can't keep kids from watching mindless television or violent videos until midnight or from using illegal substances and alcohol. In essence, when the culture begins to crumble, the schools will also look bad. That's why, even though I disagree with some of the trends in modern education, I sympathize with the dedicated teachers and principals out there who are doing their best on behalf of our youngsters. They're a discouraged lot today, and they need our support.
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1: L'Oreal has engaged restructuring advisors to explore options for rising U.S. legal liabilities linked to its use of talc and other chemical ingredients in some of its cosmetic products, the Wall Street Journal reported on Monday. Cuba and the United States have maintained channels of communication, but are not engaged in any formal negotiations, Havana's top diplomat in Washington told Reuters, as the Trump administration pursues a pressure campaign against the communist-ruled island. Brazil's right-wing Liberal Party, home to Senator Flavio Bolsonaro's presidential bid, emerged the biggest winner in congressional elections on Sunday. And France is braced for major protests on Tuesday after organizers called for a nationwide day of action in support of students demanding more investments in education. Those are the headlines. More news at the top of the hour.
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0: Hong Kong's five-year plan is announced. Security is the prerequisite for development, while development reinforces security. We will safeguard national security under the holistic approach. Develop an AI city brain for strengthened capabilities. Improve the civil service training system. Expedite digitalization and intelligentization. Enhance collaboration of district councils, care teams, and the three district committees.
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1: Weather-wise in Hong Kong, mainly cloudy and dry, slightly cooler in the morning, sunny periods during the day with a high of about 29 degrees. Moderate to fresh north to northeasterly winds, occasionally strong on high ground. Currently it's 24 and the humidity is 67%. The outlook windier and slightly cooler in the morning in the next couple of days, fine and dry with temperatures rising gradually in the latter part of the week to early next week. Temperatures between day and night are relatively large over inland areas. That's your weather.

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1: South Korean and UN investigators have concluded that two landmines that exploded inside the Demilitarized Zone, or DMZ, last month and injured three soldiers have been planted by North Korea, Seoul's military said on Monday. The findings by the military and the U.S.-led United Nations Command were consistent with a preliminary probe that indicated that North Korean troops had crossed the military demarcation line, an accusation Pyongyang denies. The DMZ is one of the world's most heavily fortified and mined frontier, has divided the Korean Peninsula since the 1953 armistice. Landmines incidents have previously heightened tensions between the two Koreas, which remain technically at war. Given the significance of the incident, the National Forensic Service conducted several rounds of forensic analysis. Kwon Dae-won, vice chairman of South Korea's Joint Chiefs of Staff, said at a briefing to present the findings. New York State on Monday declared a statewide disaster emergency over a measles outbreak, the first such declaration by a U.S. state since cases began surging in 2025. New York State Governor Kathy Hochul issued an executive order declaring a state of emergency in response to an increase in measles cases across the state. According to the executive order, 108 cases of measles have been reported among New York State residents this year through Saturday. Of those, 92 were reported since July 15, largely in under-immunized rural communities in 18 counties. There have been 7 confirmed cases in New York City. The outbreak comes as measles cases rise across rural areas of New York and neighboring states. The Pennsylvania Department of Health announced on Monday that 1,004 measles cases have been confirmed across 39 counties in Pennsylvania so far in 2026, with 5 confirmed measles-associated deaths. Pakistan and Turkey will provide military forces and ensure their rapid deployment in Saudi Arabia in accordance with their commitments under the Mecca Alliance for Defense, the three countries said on Monday, as Saudi Arabia faces escalating attacks from Yemen's Houthi group. The decision was announced after an emergency meeting of the Strategic Political and Defense Committees of the Mecca Alliance in the Saudi capital Riyadh to address security threats facing Saudi Arabia, according to a joint statement posted on the Saudi Ministry of Defense's official account on social media platform X. The statement said that the three countries condemned in the strongest terms that the attempted targeting of Mecca and Medina, as well as continuing attacks targeting cities and civilians and economic facilities in Saudi Arabia. Social media influencers Andrew and Tristan Tate use a lover boy model to lure women with the promise of romantic relationships before coercing them to create online pornography, British law enforcement said in court documents made public in the U.S. In the most comprehensive description of the British criminal case against the brothers to date, a British detective said the basis for the prosecutor's case was that the brothers encouraged women to travel to their base in Romania with a promise of romantic relationships before using violence and threats to manipulate them to create porn. The Tate brothers, who have dual U.S. and British citizenship, were arrested in Miami in July after Britain requested their extradition from the U.S. The brothers have not appeared in a British court to formally answer to the charges they face, which include rape and human trafficking, but they have denied wrongdoing. Joseph McBride, the lawyer for the Tate brothers, said the accusations could not be meaningfully tested because Britain had not disclosed the names of the accusers to the defense.
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1: Weather-wise in Hong Kong, mainly cloudy and dry, slightly cooler in the morning, sunny periods during the day with a high of about 29 degrees. Moderate to fresh north to northeasterly winds.

occasionally strong on high ground. Currently it's 24 and the humidity is 67%. The outlook, windier and slightly cooler in the morning. In the next couple of days, fine and dry with temperatures rising gradually in the latter part of the week to early next week. Temperatures between day and night are relatively large over inland areas. 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

0: Hong Kong's first five-year plan and the 2026 policy address have been announced.
1: The five-year plan is a blueprint for development, proactively aligning with the national 15th five-year plan. The policy address is an annual implementation roadmap outlining key measures for each year.
0: Hong Kong will boost its international advantages, expedite development of the northern metropolis, and improve people's livelihood.
1: A strategic vision for a bright new era, driving reform and boosting development, unleashing opportunities and enhancing livelihood.
2: 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Power Hits.

0: Firing practice will be carried out at Sanwai and Tailing Range in Fanling today from 8 a.m. to 9 p.m. During daytime practice, red flags will be hung at proper places around the firing range. During night practice, red lights will be hung along the boundary of the range. For safety reasons, members of the public are warned to refrain from entering the firing areas within the period of firing.
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2: Weather-wise in Hong Kong, mainly cloudy and dry, slightly cooler in the morning, sunny periods during the day with a high of about 29 degrees, moderate to fresh north to northeast.

0: westerly winds, occasionally strong on high ground. Currently it's 24 and the humidity is 67%. The outlook windier and slightly cooler in the morning in the next couple of days, fine and dry with temperatures rising gradually in the latter part of the week to early next week. Temperatures between day and night are relatively large over inland areas. 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
1: L'Oreal has engaged restructuring advisors to explore options for rising U.S. legal liabilities linked to its use of talc and other chemical ingredients in some of its cosmetic products, the Wall Street Journal reported on Monday. Cuba and the United States have maintained channels of communication, but are not engaged in any formal negotiations, Havana's top diplomat in Washington told Reuters, as the Trump administration pursues a pressure campaign against the communist-ruled island. Brazil's right-wing Liberal Party, home to Senator Flavio Bolsonaro's presidential bid, emerged the biggest winner in congressional elections on Sunday. And France is braced for major protests on Tuesday after organizers called for a nationwide day of action in support of students demanding more investments in education. Those are the headlines. More news at the top of the hour.
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0: Hong Kong's five-year plan is announced. We will develop a high-end R&D, advanced manufacturing, and modern services industry chain in the Greater Bay Area, develop cross-boundary railway projects and the interconnectivity of computing infrastructure, promote the mutual recognition of qualifications, facilitate cross-boundary flow of factors, enhance talent cultivation and exchanges, and cross-boundary health and elderly services, deepen regional cooperation with mainland cities, closely involve in the Belt and Road Initiative.
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1: Weather-wise in Hong Kong, mainly cloudy and dry. Slightly cooler in the morning, sunny periods during the day with a maximum of 29 degrees. Moderate to fresh north to northeasterly winds. The current temperature is 24 and the humidity is 68%. The outlook, windier and slightly cooler in the morning in the next couple of days. Fine and dry with temperatures rising gradually in the latter part of the week to early next week. The temperature difference between day and night will be relatively large over inland areas. Well, that's it for the weather right here on Metro Plus, your Connect.
2: 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A 30-minute wrap-up of the week's news. 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

0: 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Now the news.
1: South Korean and UN investigators have concluded that two landmines that exploded inside the Demilitarized Zone, or DMZ, last month and injured three soldiers have been planted by North Korea, Seoul's military said on Monday. The findings by the military and the U.S.-led United Nations Command were consistent with a preliminary probe that indicated that North Korean troops

0: had crossed the military demarcation line, an accusation Pyongyang denies. The DMZ is one of the world's most heavily fortified and mined frontier, has divided the Korean Peninsula since the 1953 armistice. Landmines incidents have previously heightened tensions between the two Koreas, which remain technically at war. Given the significance of the incident, the National Forensic Service conducted several rounds of forensic analysis. Kwon Dae-won, vice chairman of South Korea's Joint Chiefs of Staff, said at a briefing to present the findings. New York State on Monday declared a statewide disaster emergency over a measles outbreak, the first such declaration by a U.S. state since cases began surging in 2025. New York State Governor Kathy Hochul issued an executive order declaring a state of emergency in response to an increase in measles cases across the state. According to the executive order, 108 cases of measles have been reported among New York State residents this year through Saturday. Of those, 92 were reported since July 15, largely in under-immunized rural communities in 18 counties. There have been 7 confirmed cases in New York City. The outbreak comes as measles cases rise across rural areas of New York and neighboring states. The Pennsylvania Department of Health announced on Monday that 1,004 measles cases have been confirmed across 39 counties in Pennsylvania so far in 2026, with 5 confirmed measles-associated deaths. Pakistan and Turkey will provide military forces and ensure their rapid deployment in Saudi Arabia in accordance with their commitments under the Mecca Alliance for Defense, the three countries said on Monday, as Saudi Arabia faces escalating attacks from Yemen's Houthi group. The decision was announced after an emergency meeting of the Strategic Political and Defense Committees of the Mecca Alliance in the Saudi capital Riyadh to address security threats facing Saudi Arabia, according to a joint statement posted on the Saudi Ministry of Defense's official account on social media platform X. The statement said that the three countries condemned in the strongest terms that the attempted targeting of Mecca and Medina, as well as continuing attacks targeting cities and civilians and economic facilities in Saudi Arabia. Social media influencers Andrew and Tristan Tate use a lover boy model to lure women with the promise of romantic relationships before coercing them to create online pornography, British law enforcement said in court documents made public in the U.S. In the most comprehensive description of the British criminal case against the brothers to date, a British detective said the basis for the prosecutor's case was that the brothers encouraged women to travel to their base in Romania with a promise of romantic relationships before using violence and threats to manipulate them to create porn. The Tate brothers, who have dual U.S. and British citizenship, were arrested in Miami in July after Britain requested their extradition from the U.S. The brothers have not appeared in a British court to formally answer to the charges they face, which include rape and human trafficking, but they have denied wrongdoing. Joseph McBride, the lawyer for the Tate brothers, said the accusations could not be meaningfully tested because Britain had not disclosed the names of the accusers to the defense.
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0: Weather-wise in Hong Kong, mainly cloudy and dry, slightly cooler in the morning, sunny periods during the day with a maximum of 29 degrees, moderate to fresh north to northeasterly winds. The current temperature is 24 and the humidity is 68%. The outlook, windier and slightly cooler in the morning in the next couple of days, fine and dry with temperatures rising gradually in the latter part of the week to early next week. The temperature difference between day and night will be relatively large over inland areas. Well, that's it for the weather right here on Metro Plus, your connect.

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1: Weather-wise in Hong Kong, mainly cloudy and dry. Slightly cooler in the morning, sunny periods during the day with a maximum of 29 degrees, moderate to fresh north to northeasterly winds. The current temperature is 24 and the humidity is 68%. The outlook, windier and slightly cooler in the morning in the next couple of days. Fine and dry with temperatures rising gradually in the latter part of the week to early next week. The temperature difference between day and night will be relatively large over inland areas. Well, that's it for the weather right here on Metro Plus, your connect.
2: Can laughter ease agitation in Alzheimer's patients? Some answers on today's edition of Family Health. Here's Dr. Harold C. Thompson, an osteopathic family physician.
3: Alzheimer's disease and other forms of dementia lead to agitation in between 70 and 80% of patients. Understandably, constant disorientation and confusion can be distressing, resulting in bouts of screaming, repetitive behavior, attempts to wander away, and sometimes even to physically or verbally aggressive behavior. There are psychiatric medications prescribed to help treat this symptom, but most Alzheimer's patients already take a number of medications and have difficulty keeping them straight. Furthermore, medications for dementia-related agitation come with potential negative side effects, like an increased risk for falling or even for premature death. So doctors in Australia have decided to try something else, making the patients laugh. They call it humor therapy, and it's part of a clown doctor program in nursing homes across Australia. This sort of technique has been used with good results for children, and it appears to be helpful with Alzheimer's patients as well. For a recent study on humor therapy in Australia, nursing home residents participated in weekly three-hour clowning sessions. These residents enjoyed a 20% decrease in aggressive behavior and overall agitation, an effect that remained for more than

0: 3 months after the humor therapy stopped, there were no negative side effects. For the study, researchers involved about 400 nursing home residents in the Sydney area. The humor sessions were performed by clown doctors from the Arts Health Institute in Avalon Beach, New South Wales, paired with regular nursing home staff members familiar to the residents, who continued to use humor therapy techniques between sessions. The mood of the residents seemed to improve, but only during and just after the sessions. At the end of the three-month program, researchers assessed agitation behaviors, as well as depression, quality of life, and social engagement. Although they did not report elevated mood overall or increased quality of life after the sessions ended, the rates of agitation behaviors had dropped by 20% and stayed low even 14 weeks later. The study showed that alternatives to prescription drugs should receive more research attention, particularly patient-centered therapies promoting positive human interaction.
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1: L'Oreal has engaged restructuring advisors to explore options for rising U.S. legal liabilities linked to its use of talc and other chemical ingredients in some of its cosmetic products, the Wall Street Journal reported on Monday.

0: Cuba and the United States have maintained channels of communication, but are not engaged in any formal negotiations, Havana's top diplomat in Washington told Reuters. As the Trump administration pursues a pressure campaign against the communist-ruled island. Brazil's right-wing Liberal Party, home to Senator Flavio Bolsonaro's presidential bid, emerged the biggest winner in congressional elections on Sunday. And France is braced for major protests on Tuesday after organizers called for a nationwide day of action in support of students demanding more investments in education. Those are the headlines. More news at the top of the hour.
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2: I pop it. I pop it.
3: 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Too me wet. Try to get it. Too me wet. Too me wet. Try to get it. Too me wet. Too me wet. Try to get it. Too me wet.

0: The Election Committee is a key part of the Hong Kong SAR's electoral system. It comprises accomplished members from different fields with important functions like nominating candidates and voting in chief executive elections. The Election Committee subsector ordinary elections will be held on November 22nd, with nomination period from October 7th to 20th. To ensure one country, two systems and Hong Kong sustained stability, eligible persons are called to participate and nominate. It's my
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0: Metro Plus weather.
1: Weather-wise in Hong Kong, mainly cloudy and dry. Slightly cooler in the morning, sunny periods during the day with a maximum of 29 degrees. Moderate to fresh north to northeasterly winds. The current temperature is 24 and the humidity is 68%. The outlook, windier and slightly cooler in the morning. In the next couple of days, fine and dry with temperatures rising gradually in the latter part of the week to early next week. The temperature difference between day and night will be relatively large over inland areas. Well, that's it for the weather right here on Metro Plus, your connect.
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1: A federal judge on Monday blocked efforts by the Trump administration to impose fines of up to $1.8 million on migrants who failed to leave the U.S. after receiving final deportation orders. U.S. District Judge George O'Toole in Boston issued the ruling in a class action suit filed last year by two of the thousands of migrants who have been assessed civil penalties by the Department of Homeland Security. He said that the administration imposed the fines unlawfully. Halting the penalty-related policies was necessary, O'Toole said, because collecting the fines would likely drive the plaintiffs into insolvency. DHS has no immediate comment. As recently as July, the department said it had issued more than 103,000 fines to migrants, amounting to $84 billion in total since President Donald Trump returned to the White House last year. Starting last year, Trump's second administration began levying fines of $998 per day for migrants.

0: immigrants who failed to leave the U.S. after a deportation order. Those fines have been imposed retroactively for up to 5 years for a maximum penalty of $1.8 million. Indonesia's counterterrorism police have arrested 11 suspected militants across 6 provinces, uncovering an alleged web of online recruitment and weapons training that has renewed concerns over the country's terrorist threats. The arrests began on October 2nd and were carried out in West Java, Central Sulawesi, South Sulawesi, Riau, and North Maluku, the police Densu 88 counterterrorism unit said in a statement on October 4th. Densus 88 did not disclose evidence of plans for a specific attack, but said that the suspects were involved in varying levels of coordination, recruitment, and training across several regions. Indonesia enters its fourth year without a terrorist attack after years of sustained efforts to dismantle militant networks. But the authorities have warned that extremist groups continue to recruit, raise funds, and spread propaganda, increasingly through digital platforms. A separatist party won Quebec's election on Monday. Public broadcaster Radio Canada said a result which could make it tougher for Prime Minister Mark Carney to maintain national unity against U.S. President Donald Trump. Radio Canada said early results made it clear that the predominantly French-speaking province of 9 million people had opted for the Parti Québécois of Paul St-Pierre Plamondon, who is promising to hold a referendum on splitting away from Canada once Trump leaves office. But it was too early to say whether the party, which last held power in 2014, had won a majority of the 127 seats in the provincial legislature, the broadcaster added. The result, which was widely expected, reflects voter fatigue with a center-right coalition of a near Quebec government, which had been in office since 2018, analysts said. Carney, who has stressed the need for a united front to deal with Trump's tariffs, must now work with a Quebec premier who is determined to break up Canada. The Wikimedia Foundation, which operates the online encyclopedia Wikipedia, says the heavy traffic from OpenAI's rogue agents was possibly tied to the disruption that its data service experienced in May. In a blog posted on Monday, Wikimedia said it could confirm that we have discovered some activity by these rogue OpenAI agents on Wikimedia platforms, including a May incident that resulted in a partial outage of its Wikidata query service. Wikimedia said that the disruption seemed to have been triggered as the agents visited millions of pages and made hundreds of thousands of data queries. Wikimedia also said that the OpenAI agents made unauthorized edits to Wikimedia wiki sites, including potentially malicious edits to a citation tool which the foundation said were likely intended to hijack it. Wikimedia said its Etherpad note-taking tool was also hit by malicious activity from OpenAI's agents.
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0: Weather-wise in Hong Kong, mainly cloudy and dry. Slightly cooler in the morning, sunny periods during the day with a maximum of 29 degrees, moderate to fresh north to northeasterly winds. The current temperature is 24 and the humidity is 68%. The outlook, windier and slightly cooler in the morning in the next couple of days. Fine and dry with temperatures rising gradually in the latter part of the week to early next week. The temperature difference between day and night will be relatively large over inland areas. Well, that's it for the weather right here on Metro Plus, your connect.

0: Hong Kong's first five-year plan and the 2026 policy address have been announced.
1: The five-year plan is a blueprint for development, proactively aligning with the national 15th five-year plan. The policy address is an annual implementation roadmap outlining key measures for each year.
0: Hong Kong will boost its international advantages, expedite development of the northern metropolis, and improve people's livelihood.
1: A strategic vision for a bright new era, driving reform and boosting development, unleashing opportunities and enhancing livelihood.
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Firing practice will be carried out at the Qingshan firing range today from 8 a.m. to 9 p.m. During daytime practice, red flags will be hung at proper places around the firing range. During night practice, red lights will be hung around the boundary of the range. For safety reasons, members of the public are warned to refrain from entering the firing areas within the period of firing. Join us every Sunday, 5 to 6 p.m. from the Land of Smiles on Sayamanyim with Bangon and Art in partnership with the Home Affairs Department. 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

0: Hong Kong's five-year plan is announced. Security is the prerequisite for development, while development reinforces security. We will safeguard national security under the holistic approach. 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Improve the civil service training system. Expedite digitalization and intelligentization. Enhance collaboration of district councils, care teams, and the three district committees.
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1: President Donald Trump has said that the U.S. moved its bombers out of the RAF Fairford because of some threats to the base. The Pentagon confirmed on Sunday it had removed its bombers, thought to be about a dozen B-1s, from the base back to their home stations in America. Speaking to reporters as he departed for Nebraska on Monday, Trump said that the U.S. had known of a threat which led them to move the bombers. Earlier on Monday, a number 10 Downing Street spokesperson had insisted RAF Fairford was safe and pointed to Trump's comments last week, where he praised the UK's police, defense, and security services in relation to the base. Trump's comments appear to confirm reports by U.S. media that a new threat led to the bombers being removed after a major incident on 27th September, when police were alerted to three suspicious vehicles near the airbase. France is braced for major protests on Tuesday after organizers called for a nationwide day of action in support of students demanding more investment in education. It comes after a week of demonstrations which saw students blockading hundreds of schools, at least 190 students injured, and more than 5,000 people arrested. One student had his hand blown off during a confrontation on Monday, while another was reportedly struck in the head by a tear gas grenade last week. France's prime minister said that the government had announced measures to address their demands, but the union syndicate Lycéens, a major organizer of the protests, said that the government had offered nothing concrete. The organization called on people to join their mobilization.

Nation on Tuesday in the face of this political deadlock and what we describe as unprecedented repression of the movement. New Zealand's ruling National Party has fallen to 25.9% support, its weakest result since the 2020 election, while the opposition Greens climbed to 14.8%. An RNZ Reid research poll showed on Tuesday, adding pressure on Prime Minister Christopher Luxon a month before the general election. Labour also slipped to 30.8%, while the smaller Opportunity Party polled 5.5%, just above the threshold needed to enter Parliament without winning an electoral seat. If the poll results are repeated on the November 7 election day, the result would leave neither Luxon's National-led bloc nor the Labour-Green Te Pāti Māori grouping with a majority in the 120-seat parliament, potentially giving Opportunity a pivotal role in coalition talks. Luxon has previously said that his National Party was unlikely to work with Opportunity because of its tax policies. New Zealand's electoral system favors coalitions, with the results still too close to call. The poll by One News Varian, released last week, suggested that Labour, the Greens, Te Pāti Māori, and the Opportunity Party could govern in a left-leaning coalition with 65 seats against 59 for National, ACT, and NZ First. Brazil's right-wing Liberal Party, home to Senator Flavio Bolsonaro's presidential bid, emerged as the biggest winner in congressional elections on Sunday, securing the largest single-party representation in both the Senate and the lower house. Senator Bolsonaro, the eldest son of former President Jair Bolsonaro, on Sunday won the most votes in the first round of the presidential race, advancing to a runoff against leftist President Luiz Inácio Lula da Silva on October 25th. During the campaign, the younger Bolsonaro stumped often for allied Senate candidates. His Liberal Party PL increased its representation in the Senate from 15 to 28 seats, the strongest result for a party since Brazil's constitution was enacted in the late 1980s, following the country's return to democracy. It also secures 121 seats in the lower house. Projections for the chamber showed up from 98 seats currently. Combined with other center-to-right parties and blocs, which were projected to win close to 250 seats in the lower house and more than 30 seats in the Senate, the Bolsonaro agenda looks set to enjoy a healthy working majority in the next Congress. New York State on Monday declared a statewide disaster emergency over a measles outbreak, the first such declaration by a U.S. state since cases began surging in 2025. New York State Governor Kathy Hochul issued an executive order declaring a state of emergency in response to an increase in measles cases across the state. According to the executive order, 108 cases of measles have been reported among New York State residents this year through Saturday. Of those, 92 were reported since July 15, largely in under-immunized rural communities in 18 counties. There have been 7 confirmed cases in New York City. The outbreak comes as measles cases rise across rural areas of New York and neighboring states. The Pennsylvania Department of Health announced on Monday that 1,004 measles cases have been confirmed across 39 counties in Pennsylvania so far in 2026, with 5 confirmed measles-associated deaths. Pakistan and Turkey will provide military forces and ensure their rapid deployment in Saudi Arabia in accordance with their commitments under the Mecca Alliance for Defense, the three countries said on Monday, as Saudi Arabia faces escalating attacks from Yemen's Houthi group. The decision was announced after an emergency meeting of the Strategic Political and Defense Committees of the Mecca Alliance in the Saudi capital Riyadh to address security threats facing Saudi Arabia, according to a joint statement posted on the Saudi Ministry of Defense's official account on social media platform X. The statement said that the three countries condemned in the strongest terms that the attempted targeting of Mecca

0: Mecca and Medina, as well as continuing attacks targeting cities and civilians and economic facilities in Saudi Arabia. South Korean and UN investigators have concluded that two landmines that exploded inside the Demilitarized Zone, or DMZ, last month and injured three soldiers have been planted by North Korea, Seoul's military said on Monday. The findings by the military and the U.S.-led United Nations Command were consistent with a preliminary probe that indicated that North Korean troops had crossed the military demarcation line, an accusation Pyongyang denies. The DMZ is one of the world's most heavily fortified and mined frontier, has divided the Korean Peninsula since the 1953 armistice. Landmines incidents have previously heightened tensions between the two Koreas, which remain technically at war. Given the significance of the incident, the National Forensic Service conducted several rounds of forensic analysis. Kwon Dae-won, vice chairman of South Korea's Joint Chiefs of Staff, said at a briefing to present the findings. Cuba and the United States have maintained channels of communication but are not engaged in any formal negotiations, Havana's top diplomat in Washington told Reuters, as the Trump administration pursues a pressure campaign against the communist-ruled island. In an interview on Monday, Leonis Torres Rivera, charged the affairs at the embassy in Washington, said Cuba remains open to a respectful dialogue but is not naive about President Donald Trump's threats and has increased preparations to defend itself against any U.S. military action. The latest U.S.-Cuba diplomatic contacts have included meetings, phone calls, and WhatsApp messages, but the two sides have made no progress towards a negotiating agenda or restating official talks, she said. Torres Rivera declined to provide details on the timing, topics, and participants. Her description of the communication appears to fall short of Trump's assertion at the United Nations last month that Secretaries of State Marco Rubio was deep in negotiations with Havana. McDonald's has been sued in federal court in Chicago in a proposed nationwide class action alleging that the fast food company illegally coordinates menu prices across the franchises and its company-owned restaurants through an AI-powered pricing system. The lawsuit filed on Friday said McDonald's violated U.S. antitrust law by conspiring with independent franchisees to fix prices using algorithms trained on non-public data. Reuters reported last week that McDonald's pricing engine uses machine learning algorithms to continually analyze data from millions of daily transactions across its nearly 14,000 restaurants. The lawsuit cited the Reuters article, which said other fast food companies are also turning to AI to help with pricing and other operations. Independent businesses must set their prices independently, the lawsuit said. McDonald's, in a statement on Monday, called the allegations speculative and uninformed.
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0: Weather-wise in Hong Kong, mainly cloudy and dry, slightly cooler in the morning, sunny periods during the day with a maximum of 29 degrees, moderate to fresh north to northeasterly winds. The current temperature is 24 and the humidity is 68%. The outlook, windier and slightly cooler in the morning in the next couple of days, fine and dry with temperatures rising gradually in the latter part of the week to early next week. The temperature difference between day and night will be relatively large over inland areas. Well, that's it for the weather right here on Metro Plus, your connect.
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What if kalmahan lang natin? Let's go. 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David, Pasco, M. Jacinto, Oro, Trigo, Bruno, Nico, Joseph, ay, baka naman, Pablo!

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2: Many years ago, I had an opportunity to hear a speech given by the late philosopher Dr. Francis Schaeffer, and he referred that night to the many bridges in Europe that were built by the Romans nearly 2,000 years ago. These unreinforced structures are still standing because they're used only for foot traffic. If large trucks or even automobiles were driven across them, they would collapse in a heap of dust and debris. Dr. Schaeffer said our culture is like those bridges. As fewer and fewer people know what they believe and commit themselves to a set of common values, there's an unseen weakness in the superstructure. When hard times come, such as an economic depression or a war, it's in danger of collapsing under its own weight. It occurs to me that many marriages share the characteristics of those old bridges today. They appear to be stable and secure because no inordinate amount of pressure has been put on them. But as soon as sickness or financial reverses come, the husband and wife turn on each other with a vengeance. I saw it happen many times during my years on the staff of a large children's hospital, where the birth of a sick or deformed baby often foretold the end of a marriage. Husbands and wives need to reinforce the foundations of their relationship during the good times by becoming best friends and developing a set of common interests. Only then will they be ready for the pressures that eventually come to every family.

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1: Just something about you. 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Keep looking at me. You're scared now, right? 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
1: A federal judge on Monday blocked efforts by the Trump administration to impose fines of up to $1.8 million on migrants who failed to leave the U.S. after receiving final deportation orders. U.S. District Judge George O'Toole in Boston issued the ruling in a class action suit filed last year by two of the thousands of migrants who have been assessed civil penalties by the Department of Homeland Security. He said that the administration imposed the fines unlawfully. Halting the penalty-related policies was necessary, O'Toole said, because collecting the fines would likely drive the plaintiffs into insolvency. DHS has no immediate comment. As recently as July, the department said it had issued more than 103,000 fines to migrants, amounting to $84 billion in total since President Donald Trump returned to the White House last year. Starting last year, Trump's second administration began levying fines of $998 per day for migrants who failed to leave the U.S. after a deportation order. Those fines have been imposed retroactively for up to 5 years for a maximum penalty of $1.8 million. A separatist party won Quebec's election on Monday. Public broadcaster Radio-Canada said a result which could make it tougher for Prime Minister Mark Carney to maintain national unity against U.S. President Donald Trump. Radio-Canada said early results made it clear that the predominantly French-speaking province of 9 million people had opted for the Parti Québécois of Paul Saint-Pierre Plamondon, who was promising to hold a referendum on splitting away from Canada once Trump leaves office. But it was too early to say whether the party, which last held power in 2014, had won a majority of the 127 seats in the provincial legislature, the broadcaster added. The result, which was widely expected, reflects voter fatigue with a center-right coalition of a near Quebec government, which had been in office since 2018, analysts said. Carney, who has stressed the need for a united front to deal with Trump's tariffs, must now work with a Quebec premier who is determined to break up Canada. An Australian Army soldier has died in five.

0: Five others have been injured during a training exercise in the Northern Territories of Australia, the Defense Department said on Tuesday. The incident occurred at the Mount Bundy Training Center on October 5th, the department said in a media statement on its website. Five other Australian Army soldiers were injured, it added. No further details of the incident were available. Next of kin has been notified. Defense will provide further updates when possible, the statement said. Indonesia's counterterrorism police have arrested 11 suspected militants across six provinces, uncovering an alleged web of online recruitment and weapons training that has renewed concerns over the country's terrorist threats. The arrests began on October 2nd and were carried out in West Java, Central Sulawesi, South Sulawesi, Riau, and North Maluku, the police Densu 88 counterterrorism unit said in a statement on October 4th. Densus 88 did not disclose evidence of plans for a specific attack, but said that the suspects were involved in varying levels of coordination, recruitment, and training across several regions. Indonesia enters its fourth year without a terrorist attack after years of sustained efforts to dismantle militant networks. But the authorities have warned that extremist groups continue to recruit, raise funds, and spread propaganda, increasingly through digital platforms.
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0: Weather-wise in Hong Kong, mainly cloudy and dry. Slightly cooler in the morning, sunny periods during the day with a maximum of 29 degrees, moderate to fresh north to northeasterly winds. The current temperature is 24 and the humidity is 68%. The outlook, windier and slightly cooler in the morning. In the next couple of days, fine and dry, with temperatures rising gradually in the latter part of the week to early next week. The temperature difference between day and night will be relatively large over inland areas. Well, that's it for the weather right here on Metro Plus, your Connect.

0: Hong Kong's five-year plan is announced. We will develop a high-end R&D, advanced manufacturing, and modern services industry chain in the Greater Bay Area, develop cross-boundary railway projects and the interconnectivity of computing infrastructure, promote the mutual recognition of qualifications, facilitate cross-boundary flow of factors, enhance talent cultivation and exchanges, and cross-boundary health and elderly services, deepen regional cooperation with mainland cities, closely involve in the Belt and Road Initiative.
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0: Hong Kong's first five-year plan and the 2026 policy address have been announced.
1: The five-year plan is a blueprint for development, proactively aligning with the national 15th five-year plan. The policy address is an annual implementation roadmap outlining key measures for each year.
0: Hong Kong will boost its international advantages, expedite development of the northern metropolis, and improve people's livelihood.
1: A strategic vision for a bright new era, driving reform and boosting development, unleashing opportunities and enhancing livelihood.
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Join Brother Bruce every Sunday from 7:30 to 9 p.m. for Prison Visitation on the Air, a dedicated praise and worship for the brothers and sisters in the Hong Kong Correctional Facilities, followed by the Hour of Love from 9 to 10 p.m. Remember, every Sunday with Brother Bruce from 7:30 to 10 p.m. Prison Visitation on the Air, followed by the Hour of Love, right here on Metro Plus, your connect.

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1: A federal judge on Monday blocked efforts by the Trump administration to impose fines of up to $1.8 million on migrants who failed to leave the U.S. after receiving final deportation orders. U.S. District Judge George O'Toole in Boston issued the ruling in a class action suit filed last year by two of the thousands of migrants who have been assessed civil penalties by the Department of Homeland Security. He said that the administration imposed the fines unlawfully. Halting the penalty-related policies was necessary, O'Toole said, because collecting the fines would likely drive the plaintiffs into insolvency. DHS has no immediate comment. As recently as July, the department said it had issued more than 103,000 fines to migrants, amounting to $84 billion in total since President Donald Trump returned to the White House last year. Starting last year, Trump's second administration began levying fines of $998 per day for migrants who failed to leave the U.S. after a deportation order. Those fines have been imposed retroactively for up to 5 years for a maximum penalty of $1.8 million. A separatist party won Quebec's election on Monday. Public broadcaster Radio-Canada said a result which could make it tougher for Prime Minister Mark Carney to maintain national unity against U.S. President Donald Trump. Radio-Canada said early results made it clear that the predominantly French-speaking province of 9 million people had opted for the Parti Québécois of Paul Saint-Pierre Plamondon, who was promising to hold a referendum on splitting away from Canada once Trump leaves office. But it was too early to say whether the party, which last held power in 2014, had won a majority of the 127 seats in the provincial legislature, the broadcaster added. The result, which was widely expected, reflects voter fatigue with a center-right coalition Avenir Quebec government, which had been in office since 2018, analysts said. Carney, who has stressed the need for a united front to deal with Trump's tariffs, must now work with a Quebec premier who is determined to break up Canada. An Australian Army soldier has died and five others have been injured during a training exercise in the Northern Territories of Australia, the Defense Department said on Tuesday. The incident occurred at the Mount Bundy Training Center on October 5th, the department said in a media statement on its website. Five other Australian Army soldiers were injured, it added. No further details of the incident were available. Next of kin has been notified. Defense will provide further updates when possible, the statement said. Indonesia's counter-terrorism police have arrested 11 suspected militants across six provinces, uncovering an alleged web of online recruitment and weapons training that has renewed concerns over the country's terrorist threats. The arrests began on October.

0: were second and were carried out in West Java, Central Sulawesi, South Sulawesi, Riau, and North Maluku, the police Densu 88 counterterrorism unit said in a statement on October 4th. Densu 88 did not disclose evidence of plans for a specific attack, but said that the suspects were involved in varying levels of coordination, recruitment, and training across several regions. Indonesia enters its fourth year without a terrorist attack after years of sustained efforts to dismantle militant networks. But the authorities have warned that extremist groups continue to recruit, raise funds, and spread propaganda, increasingly through digital platforms.
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0: Weather-wise in Hong Kong, mainly cloudy and dry. Slightly cooler in the morning, sunny periods during the day with a maximum of 29 degrees, moderate to fresh north to northeasterly winds. The current temperature is 24 and the humidity is 68%. The outlook, windier and slightly cooler in the morning in the next couple of days. Fine and dry with temperatures rising gradually in the latter part of the week to early next week. The temperature difference between day and night will be relatively large over inland areas. Well, that's it for the weather right here on Metro Plus, your Connect.

0: the Labor Department is holding the Career Kickstart Job Fair for the middle-aged and elderly at McPherson Stadium in Mongkok on October 7th and 8th. 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

0: As climate change intensifies, extreme rainstorms will only be more frequent and intense, triggering unpreventable landslides that threaten our lives and cause economic losses. The government has been making continuous efforts to tackle landslide disasters. However, to avoid casualties, we need your help. When the landslip warning is in force, you should stay away from slopes and follow the government's emergency response plan. Remember, landslides are deadly.
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1: Hundreds of security personnel fanned out on Tuesday in the heart of the Indian capital, with barricades thrown up ahead of an opposition march to demand the resignation of the election chief over a controversial revision of voter lists. Parties opposing Prime Minister Narendra Modi and members of the popular Cockroach Youth Movement protested against Chief Election Commissioner Ganesh Kumar after the Indian Express newspaper reported divisions in the poll body last month. The reported differences over the list and registration procedures stoked concern over the commission's neutrality. Television showed hundreds of security personnel, some holding batons, outside the barricaded office of the Election Commission, close to Parliament and government offices. The march by lawmakers of parties opposed to Modi and his Bharatiya Janata Party was set for 11 a.m., starting from Parliament to the office of the Election Commission. Congress and other parties alleged that the revised voter lists benefit Modi and his party. South Korean President Lee Jae-myung said on Tuesday that AI models are believed to have been used in some recent hacking incidents against banks and called for the country to develop cybersecurity methods suited to the AI era. In some hacking incidents, signs have emerged that AI being used, causing considerable public concern and anxiety, Lee said during a cabinet meeting. Please establish the circumstances swiftly and clearly and concentrate personnel and resources on minimizing the damage. South Korea's police have launched a full-scale investigation into the hacking attacks against commercial banks that led to a breach of customers' personal information, the Yonhap News Agency reported on Tuesday. Shinhan Bank, KB Kukmin Bank, and others had reported cyber attacks, the Financial Services Commission said on Friday, while Yonhap reported that Hana and Woori Bank had also suffered breaches. Authorities have not yet disclosed details of what kind of AI tools were used in the hacking incident or the full scale of the breaches. Australia's Conservative Opposition Coalition has proposed to slash temporary and humanitarian visa while prioritizing skilled workers in what it called the biggest cut to immigration in the nation's history. The Liberal National Coalition migration policy would cut temporary visas by 650,000 over 4 years and bring annual net overseas migration down to 100,000 for 2 years, around one-third of its current rate. The sweeping proposal comes amid growing anti-immigration sentiment in Australia due to high living costs and housing shortages. The coalition has come under pressure from the far-right anti-immigration One Nation Party, which has outpolled it in recent surveys and pledged to cut temporary migration by 750,000 over 3 years. Cornell University students staged a mass rally on Monday, voicing solidarity with a classmate whose gang rape allegations have ignited a national uproar and demanding that the Ivy League school take firmer action against sexual violence on campus. The protesters called for an external inquiry into how Cornell's administration has handled the matter, independent hearings, and uniform minimum sanctions for all sexual assault on campus, and better training for campus police in responding to complaints on sexual violence and harassment. The alleged gang rape victim, identified by the pseudonym Jane Doe, has said that the university failed to adequately investigate and punish campus fraternity members who were involved. Some

0: Demonstrators also called for the resignation of Cornell University Michael Kotelikoff and other members of his administration, saying that their policies have perpetrated what protesters called a culture of rape on campus. In a lawsuit filed last month, Jane Doe said she was plied with drugs and alcohol and then sexually assaulted by several members of the campus chapter of Chi Pi Fraternity in October 2024 after she had become incapacitated.
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0: Weather-wise in Hong Kong, mainly cloudy and dry. Slightly cooler in the morning, sunny periods during the day with a maximum of 29 degrees, moderate to fresh north to northeasterly winds. The current temperature is 24 and the humidity is 68%. The outlook, windier and slightly cooler in the morning in the next couple of days. Fine and dry with temperatures rising gradually in the latter part of the week to early next week. The temperature difference between day and night will be relatively large over inland areas. Well, that's it for the weather right here on Metro Plus, your connect.

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0: Hundreds of security personnel fanned out on Tuesday in the heart of the Indian capital, with barricades thrown up ahead of an opposition march to demand the resignation of the election chief over a controversial revision of voter lists. Parties opposing Prime Minister Narendra Modi and members of the popular Cockroach Youth Movement protested against Chief Election Commissioner Ganesh Kumar after the Indian Express newspaper reported divisions in the poll body last month. The reported differences over the list and registration procedures stoked concern over the commission's neutrality. Television showed hundreds of security personnel, some holding batons, outside the barricaded office of the Election Commission, close to Parliament and government offices. The march by lawmakers of parties opposed to Modi and his Bharatiya Janata Party was set for 11 a.m., starting from Parliament to the office of the Election Commission. Congress and other parties alleged that the revised voter lists benefit Modi and his party. South Korean President Lee Jae-myung said on Tuesday that AI models are believed to have been used in some recent hacking incidents against banks and called for the country to develop cybersecurity methods suited to the AI era. In some hacking incidents, signs have emerged that AI being used, causing considerable public concern and anxiety, Lee said during a cabinet meeting. Please establish the circumstances swiftly and clearly and concentrate personnel and resources on minimizing the damage. South Korea's police have launched a full-scale investigation into the hacking attacks against commercial banks that led to a breach of customers' personal information, the Yonhap News Agency reported on Tuesday. Shinhan Bank, KB Kukmin Bank, and others had reported cyber attacks, the Financial Services Commission said on Friday, while Yonhap reported that Hana and Woori Bank had also suffered breaches. Authorities have not yet disclosed details of what kind of AI tools were used in the hacking incident or the full scale of the breaches. Australia's Conservative Opposition Coalition has proposed to slash temporary and humanitarian visa while prioritizing skilled workers in what it called the biggest cut to immigration in the nation's history. The Liberal National Coalition migration policy would cut temporary visas by 650,000 over 4 years and bring annual net overseas migration down to 100,000 for 2 years, around one-third of its current rate. The sweeping proposal comes amid growing anti-immigration sentiment in Australia due to high living costs and housing shortages. The coalition has come under pressure from the far-right anti-immigration One Nation Party, which has outpolled it in recent surveys and pledged to cut temporary migration by 750,000 over 3 years. Cornell University students staged a mass rally on Monday, voicing solidarity with a classmate whose gang rape allegations have ignited a national uproar and demanding that the Ivy League school take firmer action against sexual violence on campus. The protesters called for an external inquiry into how Cornell's administration has handled the matter, independent hearings, and uniform minimum sanctions for all sexual assault on campus, and better training for campus police in responding to complaints on sexual violence and harassment. The alleged gang rape victim, identified by the pseudonym Jane Doe, has said that the university failed to adequately investigate and punish campus fraternity members who were involved. Some demonstrators also called for the resignation of Cornell University Michael Kotelikoff and other members of his administration, saying that their policies have perpetrated what protesters called a culture of rape on campus. In a lawsuit filed last month, Jane Doe said she was plied with drugs and alcohol and then sexually assaulted by several members of the campus chapter of Chi Pai fraternity in October 2024 after she had become incapacitated.
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0: Weather-wise in Hong Kong, mainly cloudy. and dry. Slightly cooler in the morning, sunny periods during the day with a

Maximum of 29 degrees, moderate to fresh north to northeasterly winds. The current temperature is 24 and the humidity is 68%. The outlook, windier and slightly cooler in the morning in the next couple of days. Fine and dry with temperatures rising gradually in the latter part of the week to early next week. The temperature difference between day and night will be relatively large over inland areas. Well, that's it for the weather right here on Metro Plus. Your Connect.

0: 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Hong Kong Park enjoys distinctive edges of One River Two Banks and One Zone Two Parks, serving as the nation's testing ground for institutional innovation. 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It's my life,
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1: Hundreds of security personnel fanned out on Tuesday in the heart of the Indian capital, with barricades thrown up ahead of an opposition march to demand the resignation of the election chief over controversial revision of voter lists. Australia's Conservative Opposition Coalition has proposed to slash temporary and humanitarian visas while prioritizing skilled workers in what it called the biggest cut to immigration in the nation's history. Cornell University students staged a mass rally on Monday voicing solidarity with a classmate whose gang rape allegations have ignited a national uproar and demanding the Ivy League school take firmer action against sexual violence on campus. And South Korean President Lee Jae-myung said on Tuesday that AI models are believed to have been used in some recent hacking incidents against banks and called for the country to develop cybersecurity methods suited to the AI era. Those are the headlines. More news at the top of the hour.
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the 2026 Hong Kong Cyclothon. There's no ride like it, where riders will take on 3 bridges and 5 tunnels. It's the ride of a lifetime. Come and cheer with us at the Cyclothon Carnival on October 11th at the West Kowloon Cultural District. Road closures may affect traffic. 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
1: France is braced for major protests on Tuesday after organizers called for a nationwide day of action in support of students demanding more investment in education. It comes after a week of demonstrations which saw students blockading hundreds of schools, at least 190 students injured, and more than 5,000 people arrested. One student had his hand blown off during a confrontation on Monday, while another was reportedly struck in the head by a tear gas grenade last week. France's prime minister said that the government had announced measures to address their demands, but the union syndicate Lycéens, a major organizer of the protests, said that the government had offered nothing concrete. The organization called on people

0: people to join their mobilization on Tuesday in the face of this political deadlock and what we describe as unprecedented repression of the movement. New York State on Monday declared a statewide disaster emergency over a measles outbreak, the first such declaration by a U.S. state since cases began surging in 2025. New York State Governor Kathy Hochul issued an executive order declaring a state of emergency in response to an increase in measles cases across the state. According to the executive order, 108 cases of measles have been reported among New York State residents this year through Saturday. Of those, 92 were reported since July 15, largely in under-immunized rural communities in 18 counties. There have been 7 confirmed cases in New York City. The outbreak comes as measles cases rise across rural areas of New York and neighboring states. The Pennsylvania Department of Health announced on Monday that 1,004 measles cases have been confirmed across 39 counties in Pennsylvania so far in 2026, with 5 confirmed measles-associated deaths. A separatist party won Quebec's election on Monday. Public broadcaster Radio Canada said a result which could make it tougher for Prime Minister Mark Carney to maintain national unity against U.S. President Donald Trump. Radio Canada said early results made it clear that the predominantly French-speaking province of 9 million people had opted for the Parti Québécois of Paul St-Pierre Plamondon, who was promising to hold a referendum on splitting away from Canada once Trump leaves office. But it was too early to say whether the party, which last held power in 2014, had won a majority of the 127 seats in the provincial legislature, the broadcaster added. The result, which was widely expected, reflects voter fatigue with a center-right coalition of a near-Quebec government, which had been in office since 2018, analysts said. Carney, who has stressed the need for a united front to deal with Trump's tariffs, must now work with a Quebec premier who is determined to break up Canada. President Donald Trump has ordered the use of firing squad to execute the former U.S. Army psychiatrist who killed 13 people at Fort Hood, Texas, in a 2009 shooting spree the gunman later described as retaliation for U.S. wars in the Muslim world, the Pentagon said on Monday, putting former U.S. Army Major Nidal Hassan to death by Army firing squad was approved by Trump at the recommendation of Defense Secretary Pete Hegseth. Pentagon spokesperson Sean Parnell said on X. Parnell noted that Hassan shouted Allah Akbar, God is greatest in Arabic, during the attack which killed 12 unarmed active duty soldiers and a retired serviceman and wounded 32 others. The Secretary of the Army will set the time and place of the execution, Parnell said, adding Judgment Day for Hassan has finally come.
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0: Weather-wise in Hong Kong, mainly cloudy and dry. Slightly cooler in the morning, sunny periods during the day with a maximum of 29 degrees, moderate to fresh north to northeasterly winds. The current temperature is 24 and the humidity is 68%. The outlook, windier and slightly cooler in the morning in the next couple of days. Fine and dry with temperatures rising gradually in the latter part of the week to early next week. The temperature difference between day and night will be relatively large over inland areas. Well, that's it for the weather right here on Metro Plus, your connect.

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1: Hundreds of security personnel fanned out on Tuesday in the heart of the Indian capital, with barricades thrown up ahead of an opposition march to demand the resignation of the election chief over controversial revision of voter lists. Australia's Conservative Opposition Coalition has proposed to slash temporary and humanitarian visas while prioritizing skilled workers in what it called the biggest cut to immigration in the nation's history. Cornell University students staged a mass rally on Monday voicing solidarity with a classmate whose gang rape allegations have ignited a national uproar and demanding the Ivy League school take firmer action against sexual violence on campus. And South Korean President Lee Jae-myung said on Tuesday that AI models are believed to have been used in some recent hacking incidents against banks and called for the country to develop cybersecurity methods suited to the AI era. Those are the headlines. More news at the top of the hour.
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1: France's race for major protests on Tuesday after organizers called for a nationwide day of action in support of students demanding more investment in education. It comes after a week of demonstrations which saw students blockading hundreds of schools, at least 190 students injured, and more than 5,000 people arrested. One student had his hand blown off during a confrontation on Monday, while another was reportedly struck in the head by a tear gas grenade last week. France's prime minister said that the government had announced measures to address their demands, but the union syndicate Lycéens, a major organizer of the protests, said that the government had offered nothing concrete. The organization called on people to join their mobilization on Tuesday in the face of this political deadlock and what we describe as unprecedented repression of the movement. New York State on Monday declared a statewide disaster emergency over a measles outbreak, the first such declaration by a U.S. state since cases began surging in 2025. New York State Governor Kathy Hochul issued an executive order declaring a state of emergency in response to an increase in measles cases across the state. According to the executive order, 108 cases of measles have been reported among New York State residents this year through Saturday. Of those, 92

0: Two were reported since July 15, largely in under-immunized rural communities in 18 counties. There have been 7 confirmed cases in New York City. The outbreak comes as measles cases rise across rural areas of New York and neighboring states. The Pennsylvania Department of Health announced on Monday that 1,004 measles cases have been confirmed across 39 counties in Pennsylvania so far in 2026, with 5 confirmed measles-associated deaths. A separatist party won Quebec's election on Monday. Public broadcaster Radio-Canada said a result which could make it tougher for Prime Minister Mark Carney to maintain national unity against U.S. President Donald Trump. Radio-Canada said early results made it clear that the predominantly French-speaking province of 9 million people had opted for the Parti Québécois of Paul St-Pierre Plamondon, who was promising to hold a referendum on splitting away from Canada once Trump leaves office. But it was too early to say whether the party, which last held power in 2014, had won a majority of the 127 seats in the provincial legislature, the broadcaster added. The result, which was widely expected, reflects voter fatigue with a center-right coalition Avenir Quebec government, which had been in office since 2018, analysts said. Carney, who has stressed the need for a united front to deal with Trump's tariffs, must now work with a Quebec premier who is determined to break up Canada. President Donald Trump has ordered the use of firing squad to execute the former U.S. Army psychiatrist who killed 13 people at Fort Hood, Texas, in a 2009 shooting spree the gunman later described as retaliation for U.S. wars in the Muslim world, the Pentagon said on Monday, putting former U.S. Army Major Nidal Hassan to death by Army firing squad was approved by Trump at the recommendation of Defense Secretary Pete Hegseth. Pentagon spokesperson Sean Parnell said on X. Parnell noted that Hassan shouted Allah Akbar, God is greatest in Arabic, during the attack which killed 12 unarmed active duty soldiers and a retired serviceman and wounded 32 others. The Secretary of the Army will set the time and place of the execution, Parnell said, adding Judgment Day for Hassan has finally come.
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0: Weather-wise in Hong Kong, mainly cloudy and dry. Slightly cooler in the morning, sunny periods during the day with a maximum of 29 degrees, moderate to fresh north to northeasterly winds. The current temperature is 24 and the humidity is 68%. The outlook, windier and slightly cooler in the morning in the next couple of days. Fine and dry with temperatures rising gradually in the latter part of the week to early next week. The temperature difference between day and night will be relatively large over inland areas. Well, that's it for the weather right here on Metro Plus, your connect.

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1: Hundreds of security personnel fanned out on Tuesday in the heart of the Indian capital, with barricades thrown up ahead of an opposition march to demand the resignation of the election chief over controversial revision of voter lists. Australia's Conservative Opposition Coalition has proposed to slash temporary and humanitarian visas while prioritizing skilled workers in what it called the biggest cut to immigration in the nation's history. Cornell University students staged a mass rally on Monday voicing solidarity with a classmate whose gang rape allegations have ignited a national uproar and demanding the Ivy League school take firmer action against sexual violence on campus. And South Korean President Lee Jae-myung said on Tuesday that AI models are believed to have been used in some recent hacking incidents against banks and called for the country to develop cybersecurity methods suited to the AI era. Those are the headlines. More news at the top of the hour.
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The Marine Safety Alcohol and Drugs Ordinance takes effect on January 1st, 2025. Anyone operating or performing designated duties on board a vessel underway while under the influence of alcohol or drugs and incapable of performing their duties properly, or with an alcohol concentration exceeding the prescribed limits, or with illicit drugs in the body, commits an offence. The maximum penalty is a $25,000 fine and imprisonment for 3 years. Clear Mind Safe Seas. Drink and drug boating are criminal offences.

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1: Indonesia's Constitutional Court will issue a ruling late on Tuesday on a case that seeks to annul Vice President Gibran Rakumbumi Raka's election win because of the alleged gaps in his education record, a move that could see him lose office and further undermine President Prabowo Subianto's administration. Prabowo became the eighth president of the Southeast Asia's largest economy after a successful but often controversial election campaign alongside Gibran, the 39-year-old eldest son of Prabowo's predecessor Joko Widodo. Last month, plaintiffs led by a former Indonesian deputy law minister filed a petition to the court asking its 9-judge panel to annul Gibran's vice presidency, arguing that his overseas education credentials did not satisfy Indonesian eligibility requirements and were improperly accepted by election authorities. Indonesian election law requires president and vice presidential candidates to have completed senior high school or an equivalent level of education. Plaintiffs argued Gibran failed to adequately prove he had met the criteria. President Donald Trump has ordered the use of firing squad to execute the former U.S. Army psychiatrist who killed 13 people at Fort Hood, Texas, in a 2009 shooting spree the gunman later described as retaliation for U.S. wars in the Muslim world, the Pentagon said on Monday, putting former U.S. Army Major Nidal Hassan to death by Army firing squad. Was approved by Trump at the recommendation of Defense Secretary Pete Hegseth. Pentagon spokesperson Sean Parnell said on X. Parnell noted that Hassan shouted Allah Akbar, God is greatest in Arabic, during the attack which killed 12 unarmed active duty soldiers and a retired serviceman and wounded 32 others. The Secretary of the Army will set the time and place of the execution, Parnell said, adding Judgment Day for Hassan has finally come. Taiwan Defense Minister Wellington Koo said on Tuesday,

he had not heard that the U.S. was planning on carving up a potential $14 billion arms sales into smaller chunks, but added that Washington's commitment to Taipei defense had not changed. U.S. President Donald Trump has held back approval of the new package of arms sales to Taipei in order to maintain warm relations with a fragile trade truce with Chinese President Xi Jinping in December. Trump approved an $11 billion package in May after meeting Xi in Beijing. Trump said he was holding up a second package and described it as a very good negotiating chip. China, which views Taiwan as its own territory, has repeatedly called for the arms sales to end. Officials in Taipei previously said Washington could carve up the arms sales into smaller chunks in an effort to avoid upsetting Beijing too much. Speaking in Parliament, Ku said that the U.S. has repeatedly reaffirmed its commitment to helping Taiwan strengthen its defense capabilities has not changed. Malaysian Prime Minister Anwar Ibrahim said on Tuesday that around 10,000 Myanmar nationals have been sent back to their country since January, part of an effort to repatriate refugees who fled a civil war. Myanmar has been in turmoil since 2021 coup triggered a nationwide civil war, forcing hundreds of thousands of people to cross its borders into neighboring countries. Malaysia has taken around 193,000 refugees from Myanmar, according to UN data. But it has grown increasingly frustrated by their presence, saying that the hosting of them has become a financial burden and a security risk. Malaysia is not a party to the UN Refugee Convention and regards asylum seekers as illegal migrants. Anwar told Parliament on Tuesday that some of those repatriated were sent back by planes arranged by the Myanmar government, while around 1,400 were returned by sea last week as part of a bilateral arrangement. Anwar acknowledged concerns from rights groups and some lawmakers over the potential safety risks faced by those being repatriated, but said Myanmar authorities had given assurances that they would not be harmed upon their return. Hundreds of security personnel fanned out on Tuesday in the heart of the Indian capital, with barricades thrown up ahead of an opposition march to demand the resignation of the election chief over a controversial revision of voter lists. Parties opposing Prime Minister Narendra Modi and members of the popular Cockroach Youth Movement protested against Chief Election Commissioner Ganesh Kumar after the Indian Express newspaper reported divisions in the poll body last month. The reported differences over the list and registration procedures stoked concern over the commission's neutrality. Television showed hundreds of security personnel, some holding batons, outside the barricaded office of the Election Commission, close to Parliament and government offices. The march by lawmakers of parties opposed to Modi and his Bharatiya Janata Party was set for 11 a.m., starting from Parliament to the office of the Election Commission. Congress and other parties alleged that the revised voter lists benefit Modi and his party. Australia's Conservative Opposition Coalition has proposed to slash temporary and humanitarian visa while prioritizing skilled workers in what it called the biggest cut to immigration in the nation's history. The Liberal National Coalition migration policy would cut temporary visas by 650,000 over 4 years and bring annual net overseas migration down to 100,000 for 2 years, around one-third of its current rate. The sweeping proposal comes amid growing anti-immigration sentiment in Australia due to high living costs and housing shortages. The coalition has come under pressure from the far-right anti-immigration One Nation Party, which has outpolled it in recent surveys and pledged to cut temporary migration by 750,000 over 3 years. South Korean President Lee Jae-myung said on Tuesday that AI models are believed to have been used in some recent hacking incidents against banks and called for the country to develop cybersecurity methods suited to the AI era. In some hacking incidents, signs have

0: emerged at AI being used, causing considerable public concern and anxiety, Lee said during a cabinet meeting. Please establish the circumstances swiftly and clearly and concentrate personnel and resources on minimizing the damage. South Korea's police have launched a full-scale investigation into the hacking attacks against commercial banks that led to a breach of customers' personal information, the Yonhap News Agency reported on Tuesday. Shinhan Bank, KB Kukmin Bank, and others had reported cyber attacks, the Financial Services Commission said on Friday, while Yonhap reported that Hana and Woori Bank had also suffered breaches. Authorities have not yet disclosed details of what kind of AI tools were used in the hacking incident or the full scale of the breaches. Cornell University students staged a mass rally on Monday, voicing solidarity with a classmate whose gang rape allegations have ignited a national uproar and demanding that the Ivy League school take firmer action against sexual violence on campus. The protesters called for an external inquiry into how Cornell's administration has handled the matter, independent hearings, and uniform minimum sanctions for all sexual assault on campus, and better training for campus police in responding to complaints on sexual violence and harassment. The alleged gang rape victim, identified by the pseudonym Jane Doe, has said that the university failed to adequately investigate and punish campus fraternity members who were involved. Some demonstrators also called for the resignation of Cornell University Michael Kotelikoff and other members of his administration, saying that their policies have perpetrated what protesters called a culture of rape on campus. In a lawsuit filed last month, Jane Doe said she was plied with drugs and alcohol and then sexually assaulted by several members of the campus chapter of Chi Pi fraternity in October 2024 after she had become incapacitated.
1: Metro Plus weather.
0: Weather-wise in Hong Kong, mainly cloudy and dry. Slightly cooler in the morning, sunny periods during the day with a maximum of 29 degrees. Moderate to fresh north to northeasterly winds. The current temperature is 24 and the humidity is 68%. The outlook, windier and slightly cooler in the morning in the next couple of days. Fine and dry with temperatures rising gradually in the latter part of the week to early next week. The temperature difference between day and night will be relatively large over inland areas. Well, that's it for the weather right here on Metro Plus, your connect.
2: Hong Kong's first five-year plan and the 2026 policy address have been announced.
3: 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The policy address is an annual implementation roadmap outlining key measures for each year.
2: Hong Kong will boost its international advantages, expedite development of the northern metropolis, and improve people's livelihood.
3: A strategic vision for a bright new era, driving reform and boosting development, unleashing opportunities and enhancing livelihood.
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0: Hong Kong's five-year plan is announced. We will forge a blissful, vibrant, and innovative northern metropolis based on one town, five elements development concept. The three university towns drive technology, industry, and talent development. Speed up the He Tao Shenzhen Hong Kong Science and Technology Innovation Cooperation Zone development. 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
1: What do researchers know about the teenage brain? Some answers on today's edition of Family Health. Here's Dr. Harold C. Thompson, an osteopathic family physician.
2: Don't worry, parents. Teenagers really do get smarter with time. A recent study conducted by researchers at the University of Texas at San Antonio found that as processes within the teenage brain naturally speed up as a part of normal development, their performance on intelligence tests also improves. The psychologists already knew that around adolescence, important changes occur within the brain. For one thing, the brain starts to get faster. Neurologists have suspected that this had something to do with the fact that typical adolescents also begin to improve their performance on intelligence tests. However, the link between these phenomena had never been explicitly studied before. To find the connection, psychologists analyzed results from 12 different cognitive tests documented in the 1997 National Longitudinal Survey of Youth. Some of these tests looked at overall intelligence, and some of them measured mental speed. Their study involved nearly 7,000 adolescents and teens between the ages of 13 and 17. The intelligence tests ranged in content from mechanical comprehension to mathematical problems to understanding of vocabulary. Mental speed was tested through timed arithmetic tests, like matching digits and words. Results showed that older teenagers consistently performed better and completed tests more quickly than younger teens. By cross-examining the data in a number of different ways, a clear connection emerged between mental speed and measured intelligence. In fact, the correlation was so striking that the psychologists concluded that the measured increase in intelligence could be accounted for almost entirely by the increase in mental speed. That's something we've always intuitively connected. Often the phrase, "he's a bit slow," is used as a euphemism for a lack of intelligence. But this study seemed to indicate that what we define as intelligence has less to do with the brain's capacity to understand a concept and more to do with how quickly the brain can do so. To me, this study underscores the importance of mental exercise during teenage years. Reading great books, memorizing verse, and even studying a musical instrument are all ways to help encourage the natural acceleration of brain activity that occurs during and after adolescence. Meanwhile, drug and alcohol abuse during this time may significantly interfere with the early blossoming of intellect.

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1: A federal judge on Monday blocked efforts by the Trump administration to impose fines of up to $1.8 million on migrants who failed to leave the U.S. after receiving final deportation orders. U.S. District Judge George O'Toole in Boston issued the ruling in a class action suit filed last year by two of the thousands of migrants who have been assessed civil penalties by the Department of Homeland Security. He said that the administration imposed the fines unlawfully. Halting the penalty-related policies was necessary, O'Toole said, because collecting the fines would likely drive the plaintiffs into insolvency. DHS has no immediate comment. As recently as July, the department said it had issued more than 103,000 fines to migrants, amounting to $84 billion in total since President Donald Trump returned to the White House last year. Starting last year, Trump's second administration began levying fines of $998 per day for migrants who failed to leave the U.S. after a deportation order. Those fines have been imposed retroactively for up to 5 years for a maximum penalty of $1.8 million. A separatist party won Quebec's election on Monday. Public broadcaster Radio-Canada said a result which could make it tougher for Prime Minister Mark Carney to maintain national unity against U.S. President Donald Trump. Radio-Canada said early results made it clear that the predominantly French-speaking province of 9 million people had opted for the Parti Québécois of Paul St-Pierre Plamondon, who was promising to hold a referendum on splitting away from Canada once Trump leaves office. But it was too early to say whether the party, which last held power in 2014, had won a majority of the 127 seats in the provincial legislature, the broadcaster added. The result, which was widely expected, reflects voter fatigue with a center-right coalition of a near Quebec government, which had been in office since 2018, analysts said. Carney, who has stressed the need for a united front to deal with Trump's tariffs, must now work with a Quebec premier who is determined to break up Canada. An Australian Army soldier has died and five others have been injured during a training exercise in the Northern Territories of Australia, the Defense Department said on Tuesday. The incident occurred at the Mount Bundy Training Center on October 5th, the department said in a media statement on its website. Five other Australian Army soldiers were injured, it added. No further details of the incident were available. Next of kin has been notified. Defense will provide further updates when possible, the statement said.

0: Indonesia's counter-terrorism police have arrested 11 suspected militants across 6 provinces, uncovering an alleged web of online recruitment and weapons training that has renewed concerns over the country's terrorist threats. The arrests began on October 2nd and were carried out in West Java, Central Sulawesi, South Sulawesi, Riau, and North Maluku, the police Densu 88 counter-terrorism unit said in a statement on October 4th. Densu 88 did not disclose evidence of plans for a specific attack, but said that the suspects were involved in varying levels of coordination, recruitment, and training across several regions. Indonesia enters its fourth year without a terrorist attack after years of sustained efforts to dismantle militant networks. But the authorities have warned that extremist groups continue to recruit, raise funds, and spread propaganda, increasingly through digital platforms.
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0: Weather-wise in Hong Kong, mainly cloudy and dry. Slightly cooler in the morning, sunny periods during the day with a maximum of 29 degrees, moderate to fresh north to northeasterly winds. The current temperature is 24 and the humidity is 68%. The outlook, windier and slightly cooler in the morning in the next couple of days. Fine and dry with temperatures rising gradually in the latter part of the week to early next week. The temperature difference between day and night will be relatively large over inland areas. Well, that's it for the weather right here on Metro Plus, your connect.

0: The Water Supplies Department's Enhanced Water Quality Monitoring Program checks water quality and collects data to review the drinking water standard. The department's uniformed team with starve cards may visit selected consumers during the period stated in the invitation letter, and with consent, collect drinking water samples to test for five metals as well as bacteria and residual chlorine. Consumers will receive the test results later. 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
1: Weather-wise in Hong Kong, mainly cloudy and dry. Slightly cooler in the morning, sunny periods during the day with a maximum of 29 degrees. Moderate to fresh north to northeasterly winds. The current temperature is 24 and the humidity is 68%. The outlook, windier and slightly cooler in the morning in the next couple of days. Fine and dry with temperatures rising gradually in the latter part of the week to early next week. The temperature difference between day and night will be relatively large over inland areas. Well, that's it for the weather right here on Metro Plus, your Connect.
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0: Travelers heading for the mainland during the holidays are reminded to avoid crossing boundary control points at peak hours and plan their journeys in advance. Use rail services as far as possible. Those using other public transport like shuttle buses, cross-boundary coaches or local public transport calling at the Heng Yuen Wai Boundary Control Point, the Hong Kong-Zhuhai-Macau Bridge-Hong Kong Port, the Lok Ma Chau Spur Line or the Shenzhen Bay Port should also avoid travelling at peak hours.
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0: When the local seasonal influenza activity increases, if we fail to strengthen our immunity against flu in time, the risk of contracting flu could shoot up. 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Don't wait. Get a jab. Keep flu away. It's my
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0: The APEC Finance Ministers Meeting will be held in the Hong Kong SAR for the first time this October. 21 APEC economies will discuss global and regional macroeconomics, fiscal policy that supports households, digital infrastructure financing, financial access and opportunity for all, young financial talent exchanges, and related issues. Hong Kong will showcase its unique strengths to the world, enhance its status as an international financial center, and deepen Asia-Pacific cooperation.
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0: Hong Kong's first five-year plan and the 2026 policy address have been announced.
1: The five-year plan is a blueprint for development, proactively aligning with the national 15 five-year plan. The policy address is an annual implementation roadmap outlining key measures for each year.
0: Hong Kong will boost its international advantages, expedite development of the northern metropolis, and improve people's livelihood.
1: A strategic vision for a bright new era, driving reform and boosting development, unleashing opportunities and enhancing livelihood.
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0: 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The chances of transmitting HIV through sexual intercourse will be negligible, and using a condom will make it extra safe. In fact, HIV patients can also live normal lives and have healthy, uninfected babies. 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

0: the national flag, the national emblem, and the national anthem. As stated in the Constitution, our national flag is a red flag with five stars. Our national emblem shows Tiananmen Gate under the five stars, spikes of grain, and a cogwheel. Our national anthem is March of the Volunteers, which represents courage and perseverance. National symbols and signs belong to all 1.4 billion Chinese, belong to you and me. The national flag, the national emblem, and the national anthem belong to us all. Let's respect them.
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0: All Hong Kong citizens and incoming passengers should be aware that the fine has been raised to at least 5,000 Hong Kong dollars for failing to declare excessive liquor or tobacco to customs when entering Hong Kong. The maximum penalty for engaging in illicit cigarette activities has been raised to a fine of 2 million Hong Kong dollars and 7 years imprisonment. Undeclared excessive liquor or tobacco from a $5,000 fine to imprisonment. No one should defy the law.
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OPM hits of yesterday and today. 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

0: be patient at the traffic light. Jumping the red signal isn't right. 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Eyes on the road, not on your phone. 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Put that phone away when crossing the road. Be a responsible pedestrian. Stay focused and stay alert.
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quite clearly now when this story happened. The autumn leaves were floating unmeasured down to the ground, recovering the lake where we used to swim like children, when the sun would dare to shine. That time we used to be happy. Well, I thought we were. But the truth was that you had been longing to leave me, not daring to tell me. On that precious night, watching the lake, vaguely conscious, you said our story was ending.

The rain was killing the last days of summer. You had been killing my last breath of love since a long time ago. I still don't think I'm gonna make it through another love story. You took it all away from me. And there I stand. I knew I was gonna be the one left behind. But still, I'm watching the lake, vaguely conscious, and I know.

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0: 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Both acts lead to serious consequences, and it's not worth the risk. Always seek professional advice when renting or purchasing any premises. 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
1: France is braced for major protests on Tuesday after organizers called for a nationwide day of action in support of students demanding more investment in education. It comes after a week of demonstrations which saw students blockading hundreds of schools, at least 190 students injured, and more than 5,000 people arrested. One student had his hand blown off during a confrontation on Monday, while another was reportedly struck in the head by a tear gas grenade last week. France's prime minister said that the government had announced measures to address their demands, but the union syndicate Lycéens, a major organizer of the protests, said that the government had offered nothing concrete. The organization called on people to join their mobilization on Tuesday in the face of this political deadlock and what we describe as unprecedented repression of the movement. New York State on Monday declared a statewide disaster emergency over a measles outbreak, the first such declaration by a U.S. state since

0: cases began surging in 2025. New York State Governor Kathy Hochul issued an executive order declaring a state of emergency in response to an increase in measles cases across the state. According to the executive order, 108 cases of measles have been reported among New York State residents this year through Saturday. Of those, 92 were reported since July 15, largely in under-immunized rural communities in 18 counties. There have been 7 confirmed cases in New York City. The outbreak comes as measles cases rise across rural areas of New York and neighboring states. The Pennsylvania Department of Health announced on Monday that 1,004 measles cases have been confirmed across 39 counties in Pennsylvania so far in 2026, with 5 confirmed measles-associated deaths. A separatist party won Quebec's election on Monday. Public broadcaster Radio-Canada said a result which could make it tougher for Prime Minister Mark Carney to maintain national unity against U.S. President Donald Trump. Radio-Canada said early results made it clear that the predominantly French-speaking province of 9 million people had opted for the Parti Québécois of Paul St-Pierre Plamondon, who was promising to hold a referendum on splitting away from Canada once Trump leaves office. But it was too early to say whether the party, which last held power in 2014, had won a majority of the 127 seats in the provincial legislature, the broadcaster added. The result, which was widely expected, reflects voter fatigue with a center-right coalition of a near Quebec government, which had been in office since 2018, analysts said. Carney, who has stressed the need for a united front to deal with Trump's tariffs, must now work with a Quebec premier who is determined to break up Canada. President Donald Trump has ordered the use of firing squad to execute the former U.S. Army psychiatrist who killed 13 people at Fort Hood, Texas, in a 2009 shooting spree the gunman later described as retaliation for U.S. wars in the Muslim world, the Pentagon said on Monday, putting former U.S. Army Major Nidal Hassan to death by Army firing squad was approved by Trump at the recommendation of Defense Secretary Pete Hegseth. Pentagon spokesperson Sean Parnell said on X. Parnell noted that Hassan shouted Allah Akbar, God is greatest in Arabic, during the attack which killed 12 unarmed active duty soldiers and a retired serviceman and wounded 32 others. The Secretary of the Army will set the time and place of the execution, Parnell said, adding Judgment Day for Hassan has finally come.
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0: Weather-wise in Hong Kong, mainly cloudy and dry. Slightly cooler in the morning, sunny periods during the day with a maximum of 29 degrees, moderate to fresh north to northeasterly winds. The current temperature is 24 and the humidity is 68%. The outlook, windier and slightly cooler in the morning in the next couple of days. Fine and dry with temperatures rising gradually in the latter part of the week to early next week. The temperature difference between day and night will be relatively large over inland areas. Well, that's it for the weather right here on Metro Plus, your connect.

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1: North Korea criticized the United States over its arms sales and military support for Taiwan, accusing Washington of fueling tensions in the Taiwan Strait, state media KCNA said on Wednesday. A KCNA commentary citing North Korean international affairs analyst Kim Myung-shol said U.S. policy on Taiwan was undermining peace and stability in the region. The commentary condemned the appearance of U.S.-sold fighter aircraft in Taiwan, saying that the U.S. should think twice whether it is ready to stand in frontal confrontation with the powerful national power of the People's Republic of China for the security of Taiwan and whether it can cope up with its consequences. The first two of the batch of 66 new F-16V Block 70 fighter jets ordered in 2019 arrived in Taiwan last week as Taiwan faces a rising military threat from Beijing, which claims the democratically governed island as its own territory. Krista Pike, who survived a Tennessee attempt to execute her by lethal injection last week, has regained consciousness and is speaking, her lawyers said in a statement on Tuesday. Despite severe injuries to her arms, Pike, 50, is still handcuffed and shackled to the bed, where she continues to receive critical medical care, her team of public defense attorneys wrote. Pike, sentenced to death for her role in the torture murder of a schoolmate 3 decades ago, survived a botched execution attempt on the night of September 30th at Riverbend Maximum Security Institute in Nashville, the state capital, and has been hospitalized since then. Cornell University has hired a top former U.S. Justice Department lawyer for an internal investigation on how to handle a student's allegation that she was gang-raped, a case that has brought mounting scrutiny and triggered student protests at the Ivy.

0: League School. Sally Yates, who served as Deputy U.S. Attorney General from 2015 to 2017, will conduct an independent review of how Cornell prevents and responds to sexual assault claims, university officials said on Tuesday. The investigation by Yates, now a partner of a law firm, King & Spalding, will include a detailed review of Cornell's response to the student's claims that she was sexually assaulted by multiple men during a fraternity party in October 2024. The student referred to as Jane Doe in a lawsuit she filed against Cornell and seven fraternity members has said that Etaka New York University failed to adequately investigate and punish the fraternity members involved. Other Cornell students staged a mass rally on Monday, voicing solidarity with Jane Doe and demanding that the school take firmer action against sexual violence on campus. An overwhelming majority of Americans said that it is inappropriate to use taxpayers' funds for TV ads featuring the president around an election. In a Reuters Ipsos poll conducted as spots with President Donald Trump air ahead of November's midterms. The six-day poll, which concluded on Monday, found that 86% of Americans and 4 out of 5 Republicans think it is inappropriate to use taxpayers' money to pay for election-related TV ads featuring the president or his cabinet. Ethics experts and lawmakers from both parties have criticized 3 national broadcast ads that celebrate a golden age of America, airing weeks before the November 3rd midterm elections. Lawmakers have questioned whether public funds are being used to promote Trump politically, while other critics say that the spots may violate longstanding restrictions on government propaganda and political activity. Trump and his aides have said that the ads are educational, patriotic, and not intended to promote any politician's candidacy.
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0: Weatherwise in Hong Kong, mainly fine and dry, slightly cooler in the morning with a high of about 30 degrees during the day. Cloudy periods at night, moderate north to northeasterly winds, occasionally fresh. Currently it's 24 and the humidity is 55%. The outlook, windier tomorrow, fine and dry, with temperatures rising gradually in the latter part of this week and early next week. Temperature difference between day and night will be relatively large over inland areas. 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
1: Weather-wise in Hong Kong, mainly fine and dry, slightly cooler in the morning with a high of about 30 degrees during the day. Cloudy periods at night, moderate north to northeasterly winds, occasionally fresh. Currently it's 24 and the humidity is 55%. The outlook, windier tomorrow, fine and dry, with temperatures rising gradually in the latter part of this week and early next week. The temperature difference between day and night will be relatively large over inland areas. That's your weather from your radio, Metro Plus.
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1: Cornell University has hired a top former U.S. Justice Department lawyer for an internal investigation on how it handled a student's allegation that she was gang raped. U.S. authorities arrested a person in Washington State on Tuesday who they accuse of providing advice and offering to live stream a deadly mass shooting carried out earlier this year in Canada. Krista Pike, who survived a Tennessee attempt to execute her by lethal injection last week, has regained consciousness and is speaking, her lawyer confirmed in a statement on Tuesday. And North Korea criticized the United States over its arms sales and military support for Taiwan, accusing Washington of fueling tensions in the Taiwan Strait, state media KCNA said on Wednesday. Those are the headlines. More news at the top of the hour.
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1: Weather-wise in Hong Kong, mainly fine and dry, slightly cooler in the morning with a high of about 30 degrees during the day. Cloudy periods at night, moderate north to northeasterly winds, occasionally fresh. Currently it's 24 and the humidity is 55%. The outlook, windier tomorrow, fine and dry, with temperatures rising gradually in the latter part of this week and early next week. The temperature difference between day and night will be relatively large over inland areas. That's your weather from your radio, Metro Plus, your connect.
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1: North Korea criticized the United States over its arms sales and military support for Taiwan, accusing Washington of fueling tensions in the Taiwan Strait, state media KCNA said on Wednesday. A KCNA commentary citing North Korean international affairs analyst Kim Myung-shol said U.S. policy on Taiwan was undermining peace and stability in the region. The commentary condemned the appearance of U.S.-sold fighter aircraft in Taiwan, saying that the U.S. should think twice whether it is ready to stand in frontal confrontation with the powerful national power of the People's Republic of China for the security of Taiwan and whether it can cope up with its consequences. The first two of the batch of 66 new F-16V Block 70 fighter jets ordered in 2019 arrived in Taiwan last week as Taiwan faces a rising military threat from Beijing, which claims the democratically governed island as its own territory. Krista Pike, who survived a Tennessee attempt to execute her by lethal injection last week, has regained consciousness and is speaking, her lawyer said in a statement on Tuesday. Despite severe injuries to her arms, Pike, 50, is still handcuffed and shackled to the bed, where she continues to receive critical medical care, her team of public defense attorneys wrote. Pike, sentenced to death for her role in the torture murder of a schoolmate 3 decades ago, survived a botched execution attempt on the night of September 30th at Riverbend Maximum Security Institute in Nashville, the state capital, and has been hospitalized since then. Cornell University has hired a top former U.S. Justice Department lawyer for an internal investigation on how to handle a student's allegation that she was gang-raped, a case that has brought mounting scrutiny and triggered student protests at the Ivy League school. Sally Yates, who served as Deputy U.S. Attorney General from 2015 to 2017, will conduct an independent review of how Cornell prevents and responds to sexual assault claims, university officials said on Tuesday. The investigation by Yates, now a partner of a law firm, King and Spalding, will include a detailed review of Cornell's response to the student's claims that she was sexually assaulted by multiple men during a fraternity party in October 2024. The student referred to as Jane Doe in a lawsuit she filed against Cornell and 7 fraternity members has said that Etaka New York University failed to adequately investigate and punish the fraternity.